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2: I knew I'd see her around. 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

0: 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I'm CJ Miller, and this is Michigan Ag Today News, powered by Purple Wave Auction, where ag items sell every other Wednesday. 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Growers are using AI for everything from analyzing field data and scouting crops to making equipment more efficient and helping with day-to-day business decisions. Greg Allen has more.
1: Shannon Kellner, Vice President of Livestock for Merck Animal Health, says the more that AI is used, the more useful it becomes.
2: The beauty of a lot of these tools, as well as sometimes the more difficult thing if you're in the business of selling them, is the more the tool gets used, the more data you have, the smarter the tool gets, the more insights you get. And as you start to apply the artificial intelligence concept over that, you start to see value propositions.
1: A 2026 study tested ChatGPT on corn production decisions, including planting, fertilization, irrigation, and insecticide applications. Researchers found the system could process information such as historical data, crop maps, and sensor readings to produce practical recommendations quickly.
2: Because each management, how they manage their labor is different, their feeding programs are different, just all the things that they do different, the tool is customizing itself to optimize that, as well as they will learn new ways to do things as well. So it's an extremely fascinating area, and the value that's going to be unlocked, we don't even know yet.
1: The goal is not to replace the farmer, but to give farmers another source of information to make better decisions. I'm Greg Allen.
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0: Grain prices on Tuesday took a dip ahead of today's WASDE report due out at noon Eastern. Here with more, Andy Eubank and Arlen Suderman with Stone X.
5: Sharply lower in the bean and wheat markets, and corn followed a couple or 3 cents lower throughout the trading session for the most part. So a Tuesday prior to a Wednesday, August crop report that maybe suggests something about what the trade anticipates from USDA on Wednesday, Arlen?
6: Anticipates or fears. It could go either way. We have the pre-report estimates expecting very modest reductions in USDA's corn and soybean yields, but perhaps the market is fearing higher numbers or higher acreage numbers. They remember how a year ago in this August report, USDA shocked us all with a 2.1 million acre increase in corn area. And some acreage adjustment is expected tomorrow as USDA again uses those certification records from the FSA offices. And there's a lot of debate about which way those acreages should shift and a lot of uncertainty. And I think that just has traders nervous today.
5: Do you have a thought on what might happen with acreage?
6: My bias is that we'll see another million or less acres shifted from corn to soybeans based on the satellite data that I've seen and some people we've been working with. I don't have a high level of confidence in that satellite data yet. That's why we're kind of working with and testing them out and see how they do. But that's my sense. There's other rumors out there of data showing that the opposite effect happened. So my confidence level is low, but my bias is a little bit more shift from corn to soybeans.
0: Arlen

0: Studerman with Stone X. Settlements from Tuesday, September corn down a penny and a half at 436¾. December corn a penny and a quarter lower, 460½. August soybeans dropping 10¼ to 1147½. September beans also 10¼ lower, 1151½. And September wheat also 10¼ lower, 630¼. August live cattle 52 cents lower Tuesday at 232.75. August lean hogs up 17 cents to close at 95.87. I'm CJ Miller, Michigan Ag Today, Michigan's Farm Network.
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0: 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Let's get this thing started. It's my
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When I hear you say my name. 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We just

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2: 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Today's Hot Country. She said,

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2: AI gaining a foothold in farming. I'm CJ Miller, and this is Michigan Ag Today News. Growers are using AI for everything from analyzing field data and scouting crops to making equipment more efficient and helping with day-to-day business decisions. Greg Allen has more.
3: Shannon Kellner, Vice President of Livestock for Merck Animal Health, says the more that AI is used, the more useful it becomes.
4: The beauty of a lot of these tools, as well as sometimes the more difficult thing if you're in the business of selling them, is the more the tool gets used, the more data you have, the smarter the tool gets, the more insights you get. And as you start to apply the artificial intelligence concept over that, you start to see value propositions.
3: A 2026 study tested ChatGPT on corn production decisions, including planting, fertilization, irrigation, and insecticide applications. Researchers found the system could process information such as historical data, crop maps, and sensor readings to produce practical recommendations quickly.
4: Because each management, how they manage their labor is different, their feeding programs are different, just all the things that they do different, the tool is customizing itself to optimize that, as well as they will learn new ways to do things as well. So it's an extremely fascinating area, and the value that's going to be unlocked, we don't even know yet.
3: The goal is not to replace the farmer, but to give farmers another source of information to make better decisions. I'm Greg Allen.
5: 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It starts with soil. 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
3: Still going to keep the forecast damp today, but honestly, the focal point for big moisture is much farther south and west. I'm Chief Meteorologist Ryan Martin. Let's take a look at that Michigan farm forecast. And right now, the focal point is just a little bit outside of our normal region. That doesn't mean we're going to be completely dry. I think we can see some pop-up scattered showers across the region here today, mostly down in southern tier counties of lower Michigan, but not limited to just that region. But going into the overnight tonight and tomorrow, we start to see better chances of moisture headed our way. I will give you a large part of Thursday dry again. Southwest Michigan, probably not so much, but the rest of us just seeing some offshoot cloud cover. And then for Friday, Saturday, and Sunday, several rounds of moisture coming back, the biggest likely hitting for Saturday night through Sunday morning. I think between now and the end of the weekend still, we've got a good chance at a half to 2 inches of rain across a large part of Michigan. Then we get into a drier pattern to start next week. No rain Monday, no rain Tuesday, and on Wednesday, just a few hit and miss of scattered showers. Now, from Thursday forward next week, we've got a couple of rounds of shower and thunderstorm action wanting to come back. Significant rains there, and that continues into the following week. The 24th and 25th look to be rather wet with strong thunderstorms coming through. Right now, I'm not seeing anything that would say we're going to be wanting for rain at all over the next 2 weeks. But I am also seeing the pattern try and shift into a drier one toward the end of the month. So the 26th forward, we may shift back into a pattern that pushes all precipitation activity farther south, over the deep south, central southern plains, so on and so forth, and we start to dry down, or at least have net drying through the Labor Day weekend. We'll see if that holds, but that's the signs that are starting to get thrown around right now. I'm meteorologist Ryan Martin.
4: Russia and Ukraine are intensifying attacks on each other's ports, vessels, and export infrastructure, disrupting shipments through one of the world's most important corridors for corn, wheat, vegetable oil, and other ag commodities. 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

0: looking for a place where there's always something happening, hop over to the Prawn Tiki Bar, open every day at noon with daily entertainment, too, from music, trivia, and dueling pianos to your favorite local musicians. And you'll love the incredible food, like the famous Blackened and Bougie Tacos, Double Stack Nachos, or the Giant Soft Pretzel, as well as amazing drinks served by the best staff around. No tadpoles, though. 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
2: This is Mike Avery with another Outdoor Magazine Minute. Jim Felgenauer is with the St. Clair chapter of Sturgeon for Tomorrow. He's also an avid sturgeon angler.
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2: Michigan has enough sturgeon now to have a fishing season.
3: 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I didn't find the meat all that particularly tasty. Somebody else may. You know, I have actually had a sturgeon jump behind the boat. And when he came out of the water, you know, and I'm 6.5 feet tall, you know, we were face to face.
2: Some sturgeon fishing tips tomorrow.
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0: time zone am I on? What country am I in?
1: It doesn't matter. It's 5 o'clock somewhere.
0: It's always on 5 in Margaritaville, come to think of it.
1: Yeah, I heard that.
0: You've been there, haven't you?
1: Yes, sir.
0: I've seen your boat there.

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1: Between the buoys, I got it.
0: All right. Well, it's 5 o'clock. Let's go somewhere.
1: I'm ready. Crank it up.
0: Let's get out of here.
1: I'm gone.
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1: Culligan of West Branch has been treating water in northeastern and north central Michigan since 1947. Culligan systems are made to handle well water applications and will handle the challenges associated with treating even the worst well water. 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

0: Michigan sugar beet crops could use some rain. I'm CJ Miller, and this is Michigan Ag Today News, brought to you by Verpixo Fungicide by Corteva Agriscience, a novel mode of action to protect sugar beets. Michigan's sugar beet crop is navigating a unique set of challenges this growing season, as persistent dry weather and strict disease management take center stage.
1: We haven't had a good soaking rain since June. I only picked up about a half inch of rain for the entire month of July, and it came in 2/4 inch events. When it's 90 degrees, you can't sustain extended periods without rain.
0: That's Mike Huff-Tailing, a Michigan sugar beet producer based in Tuscola County. He says the lack of consistent rainfall this summer is expected to have a major impact on yield come harvest time.
1: Typically on a dry year, we're going to have lower tons per acre. We really want 30 to 33 ton per acre. 35 ton per acre would be great. Right now we're on a trajectory of probably 28 tons. So we're going to see less tonnage, but typically in a dry year, we actually see better sugar content.
0: Due to the smaller size of the crop resulting from the delayed planting window, harvest operations are expected to kick off much later than usual, pushing toward a September 15th start date rather than the typical launch here in mid-August.
1: We're behind. We're still 2 weeks behind. We started out planting about 2 weeks late. We've just been 2 weeks late all season. With crop development. The crop's actually very healthy, much better, healthier crop than last year at this time, but boy, we need a rain. It is so dry and we're running out of clock. We need the rain.
0: Hear more from Michigan sugar beet producer Mike Huff-Tailing and read the full story. It's at MichiganAgToday.com. The grain markets ended sharply higher Wednesday following the release of USDA's monthly WASDE report. USDA cut its 2026 corn yield forecast to 180.7 bushels per acre, well below

0: trade expectations. Soybean yield was also trimmed to 52.7 bushels per acre, while wheat production fell to its lowest level since 1970. Settlements from Wednesday, September corn up 20 and a quarter at 457. December corn also 20 and a quarter higher, 480 and three quarters. September soybeans gaining 13 and three quarters at 1165 and a quarter. November beans 14 and a half higher, 1183 and a quarter. And September wheat climbing 22 and a half cents to 652 and three quarters. October live cattle, though, dropping $2.52 to close at $2.2380, but October lean hogs up 22 cents at $83.55. 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I'm CJ Miller, Michigan Ag Today, Michigan's Farm Network.
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